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7: Here's your river forecast. Mainly cloudy skies expected tonight, with lows around 64. Southeasterly winds 8 to 15 miles an hour. Cloudy skies with few peaks of sun again tomorrow. Chance of thunderstorms. High temperatures reach up to 82. Thunderstorms likely tomorrow night. Lows around 66. Cloudy. I'm meteorologist Derek Height on 94.9 and 99.1 The River. Currently, it's 73 degrees.
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6: Here's your river forecast. Mainly cloudy skies expected tonight, with lows around 64. Southeasterly winds 8 to 15 miles an hour. Cloudy skies with few peaks of sun again tomorrow. Chance of thunderstorms. High temperatures reach up to 82. Thunderstorms likely tomorrow night. Lows around 66. Cloudy. I'm meteorologist Derek Height on 94.9 and 99.1 The River. Currently, it's 73 degrees.
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4: Here's your river forecast. Cloudy skies tonight with lows around 64. South winds 8 to 15 miles an hour. More clouds than sun tomorrow. Chance of thunderstorms. Daytime highs approaching 82. Cloudy skies expected tomorrow night. Thunderstorms likely. Lows dip down to about 66. I'm meteorologist Derek Height on 94.9 and 99.1 The River. Currently 7.
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7: Here's your river forecast. Cloudy skies tonight with lows around 64. South winds 8 to 15 miles an hour. More clouds than sun tomorrow. Chance of thunderstorms. Daytime highs approaching 82. Cloudy skies expected tomorrow night. Thunderstorms likely. Lows dip down to about 66. I'm meteorologist Derek Height on 94.9 and 99.1 The River. Currently 70.
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7: Here's your river forecast. Mainly cloudy skies expected tonight with lows around 64. Southerly winds 8 to 15 miles an hour. Cloudy skies with a few peaks of sun. Tomorrow, chance of thunderstorms. High temperatures reach up to 82. Cloudy tomorrow night. Thunderstorms likely. Lows dip down to about 66. I'm meteorologist Derek Hite on 94.9 and 99.1 The River. Currently, it's 70 degrees.
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2: Here's your river forecast. Mainly cloudy skies expected tonight, with lows around 64. Southerly winds 8 to 15 miles an hour. Cloudy skies with a few peaks of sun. Tomorrow, chance of thunderstorms. High temperatures reach up to 82. Cloudy tomorrow night. Thunderstorms likely. Lows dip down to about 66. I'm meteorologist Derek Height on 94.9 and 99.1 The River. Right now, 68.
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5: Here's your river forecast. Mainly cloudy skies expected tonight, with lows around 64. Southerly winds 8 to 15 miles an hour. Cloudy skies with a few peaks of sun. Tomorrow, chance of thunderstorms. High temperatures reach up to 82. Cloudy tomorrow night. Thunderstorms likely. Lows dip down to about 66. I'm meteorologist Derek Height on 94.9 and 99.1 The River. Right now, 68.
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5: Here's your river forecast. Mainly cloudy skies expected tonight with lows around 64. Southerly winds 8 to 15 miles an hour. Cloudy skies with a few peaks of sun. Tomorrow, chance of thunderstorms. High temperatures reach up to 82. Cloudy tomorrow night. Thunderstorms likely. Lows dip down to about 66. I'm meteorologist Derek Height on 94.9 and 99.1 The River. Right now, 68.
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2: Here's your river forecast. Mainly cloudy skies expected tonight with lows around 64. Southerly winds 8 to 15 miles an hour. Cloudy skies with a few peaks of sun. Tomorrow, chance of thunderstorms. High temperatures reach up to 82. Cloudy tomorrow night. Thunderstorms likely. Lows dip down to about 66. I'm meteorologist Derek Height on 94.9 and 99.1 The River. Right now, 68.
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1: Here's your river forecast. Mainly cloudy skies expected tonight, with lows around 64. Southerly winds 8 to 15 miles an hour. Cloudy skies with a few peaks of sun. Tomorrow, chance of thunderstorms. High temperatures reach up to 82. Cloudy tomorrow night. Thunderstorms likely. Lows dip down to about 66. I'm meteorologist Derek Height on 94.9 and 99.1 The River. Right now, 68.
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1: Here's your river forecast. Mainly cloudy skies expected tonight, with lows around 64. Southerly winds 8 to 15 miles an hour. Cloudy skies with a few peaks of sun tomorrow. Chance of thunderstorms. High temperatures reach up to 82. Cloudy tomorrow night. Thunderstorms likely. Lows dip down to about 66. I'm meteorologist Derek Height on 94.9 and 99.1 The River. Currently, it's 66 degrees.
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2: Here's your river forecast. Mainly cloudy skies expected tonight, with lows around 64. Southerly winds 8 to 15 miles an hour. Cloudy skies with a few peaks of sun. Tomorrow, chance of thunderstorms. High temperatures reach up to 82. Cloudy tomorrow night. Thunderstorms likely. Lows dip down to about 66. I'm meteorologist Derek Height on 94.9 and 99.1 The River. Currently, it's 66 degrees.
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4: Here's your updated forecast brought to you by Quickstar, supporting local weather and communities across the state. Lows level off around 64 overnight under overcast skies, winds out of the south 8 to 15 miles an hour. Chance of thunderstorms Tuesday, daytime highs approaching 82, cloudy skies with a few peaks of sun. I'm meteorologist Derek Hite on 94.9 and 99.1 The River. Right now, 66.
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2: Here's your updated forecast brought to you by Quickstar, supporting local weather and communities across the state. Lows level off around 64 overnight under overcast skies, winds out of the south 8 to 15 miles an hour. Chance of thunderstorms Tuesday, daytime highs approaching 82, cloudy skies with a few peaks of sun. I'm meteorologist Derek Hite on 94.9 and 99.1 The River. 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
2: Here's your updated forecast brought to you by Quickstar, supporting local weather and communities across the state. Lows level off around 64
3: overnight
2: under overcast skies.
3: Winds out of the south, 8 to 15 miles an hour.
2: Chance of thunderstorms Tuesday.
3: Daytime highs approaching 82.
2: Cloudy skies with a few peaks of sun. I'm meteorologist Derek Hite on 94.9 and 99.1 The River. Right now, 66.
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2: Here's your updated forecast brought to you by Quickstar, supporting local weather and communities across the state. Lows level off around 64 overnight under overcast skies, winds out of the south 8 to 15 miles an hour. Chance of thunderstorms Tuesday, daytime highs approaching 82, cloudy skies with a few peaks of sun. I'm meteorologist Derek Hite on 94.9 and 99.1 The River. 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
2: Here's your river forecast. Overcast overnight with a slight chance for storms. Lowest level off around 64. Southerly winds 8 to 15 miles an hour. Mainly cloudy skies expected. Tuesday, slight chance of thunderstorms. Daytime highs approaching 80. Lows around 67. Tuesday night, thunderstorms likely. I'm meteorologist Derek Hite on 94.9 and 99.1 The River. Currently, 66.
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2: Here's your river forecast. Overcast overnight with a slight chance for storms. Lows level off around 64. Southerly winds 8 to 15 miles an hour. Mainly cloudy skies expected. Tuesday, slight chance of thunderstorms. Daytime highs approaching 80. Lows around 67. Tuesday night, thunderstorms likely. I'm meteorologist Derek Hite on 94.9 and 99.1 The River. 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
2: Here's your river forecast. Overcast skies overnight with lows around 64. Winds out of the south, 8 to 15 miles an hour. Chance of thunderstorms Tuesday. Daytime highs approaching 80. Cloudy skies with a few peaks of sun. Lows around 67. Tuesday night, chance for storms. I'm meteorologist Derek Height on 94.9 and 99.1 The River. Right now, it's 66 degrees.
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2: Here's your river forecast. Overcast skies overnight with lows around 64. Winds out of the south, 8 to 15 miles an hour. Chance of thunderstorms Tuesday. Daytime highs approaching 80. Cloudy skies with a few peaks of sun. Lows around 67. Tuesday night, chance for storms. I'm meteorologist Derek Height on 94.9 and 99.1 The River. Right now, it's 66 degrees.
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4: Here's your river forecast. Overcast skies overnight with lows around 64. Winds out of the south, 8 to 15 miles an hour. Chance of thunderstorms Tuesday. Daytime highs approaching 80. Cloudy skies with a few peaks of sun. Lows around 67. Tuesday night, chance for storms. I'm meteorologist Derek Height on 94.9 and 99.1 The River. Right now, it's 66 degrees.
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5: Here's your river forecast. Chance for storms today, otherwise mainly cloudy skies. Highs level off around 80. Winds out of the south, 8 to 15 miles an hour. Lows dip down to about 67. Tonight, chance for storms. A mix of clouds and sun tomorrow, slight chance of rain showers. Daytime highs approaching 80. I'm meteorologist Derek Height on 94.9 and 99.1 The River. Right now, 68.
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0: Well, welcome back to your workday, school day. Hope you had a great Labor Day weekend as well. On the way, weather forecasts and local news with Darren Swenson. We'll get you updated with the top stories from around the state of Iowa as well, coming up here shortly. This is KDHK HD2 Decorah and KDEC 1240 AM Decorah.
1: This is Radio Iowa. Reports say a young child has died after falling into a backyard pool in Scott County on Sunday, and it's unclear how long it was before being discovered. The unidentified girl was 2 years old. There are also reports of a man dying in the southern Iowa town of Clio on Monday in what's described as a skid loader accident, though no further details are being released. Iowans are being warned to watch out for shady product reviews online. Lisa Schiller at the Better Business Bureau says it's easy for anyone to post a review, but there are definite signs to indicate it might be a fake.
2: You want to look out for generic reviewer profiles. If a reviewer has a very common or a generic name, you know, like John Smith or, you know, Ando, something like that, you've spotted a red flag.
1: Schiller says if the reviews themselves all look pretty much the same or use similar words, that's another sign it may have been an AI-generated review, and you may want to look for a different product. This is Radio Iowa.
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0: And let's check in with Darren Swenson in our 6 o'clock local news update.
7: Residents in the South Winnetka School District will head to the polls today to vote on a fiscal plant and equipment levy. The district is asking voters to extend its current levy 10 years and increase the levy from 67 cents per $1,000 of assessed value to up to $1.34 per $1,000 of assessed value. South Winnetka Superintendent Chris Ike says legislative changes regarding sales tax infrastructure make this vote more important for the district.
8: Our sales tax revenue save is being cut over the next 5 years by 25% in total. And so therefore, what it's really causing school districts to do, because they're losing that sales tax revenue to offset it, they're going to have to raise their property tax value. The simple fact is, because they went that route, that's why now we need to be able to allocate more dollars into that Pebble fund.
7: Ike says if the measure isn't passed, it could delay the high school renovation project approved by voters last November.
8: So ultimately, unfortunately, this could delay the construction project. It really could. So we really need to get this passed.
7: A similar measure failed to garner the simple majority required to pass the measure in March. The polls will be open from 7 a.m. until 8 p.m. today. The lone precinct will be the Kilmer Lutheran Church. The Winnetka County Zoning Commission will hold a public hearing regarding data centers at its meeting tonight. The commission will take public comments on a moratorium on the development of data centers in the unincorporated areas of the county. The meeting will begin at 7 p.m. at the Courthouse Annex Building in Decorah. Lansing residents will see some more traffic beginning in the middle of the day today on the Old River Road related to the Alliant Energy Battery Pack Project. Carrie Sweating with Alliant Energy is the project engineer.
9: We're going to move about 6 batteries a day each day. They should arrive in Lansing around 11 a.m. and then be placed in the final position where they'll be set. And then that will be the one shipment seen a day. So hopefully we'll be out of most folks' ways We won't be interrupting, hopefully, any kind of school traffic or any kind of on the way to work traffic.
7: Sweating says by the end of the month, 102 battery packs will be placed on the property. The battery pack project is located at the former Alliant Energy Lansing Coal Plant. The Waukon City Council will discuss and consider a proposal for solid waste collection services at its meeting tonight. Waukon City Manager Grayson Rowlett says if the council decides to go in a different direction, the change won't happen overnight.
10: If they decide to go with a different company, then we have to start the termination process with our existing company. That alone will take about 60 to 90 days, and then once that's complete, it'll take probably another 60 to 90 days for a new company, especially if they're a smaller company. You know, our current one is a corporation. But typically, if they're a smaller company, they'll for sure have to order, you know, think garbage carts. They may have to add staff. They may have to, who knows, purchase a garbage truck.
7: The council will also receive an update from Gronin regarding the City Hall building and will consider the reading of an ordinance to change the residential zoning 3 district setbacks. The meeting will begin at 5:30 at the Roby Memorial Library. The Winnesee County Board of Supervisors will hold the third reading and give final consideration to a resolution declaring emergency medical services as an essential service in the county at its meeting today. A public hearing will also be held regarding a rezoning request from Perry Novak Electric. County Engineer Michael Cuny will also meet with the board regarding the 55 to 60 miles per hour transition study. The meeting will begin at 9:30 at the Courthouse Annex Building in Decorah. The Ellamakee County Board of Supervisors will discuss several issues at today's meeting. The board will hold the second reading of a rezoning ordinance. Supervisors will also consider a salary change for the victim wellness coordinator, hiring two individuals as temporary election staff, and will consider a 28E agreement between the county and the Iowa Department of Natural Resources. The meeting will begin at 9 a.m. at the courthouse in Waukon. The Decorah City Council will have a 16-item agenda for its meeting tonight. The council will consider a resolution approving a contract with Upper Explorer Land for a sidewalk inspection program. The council will also discuss and take possible action on a water and sewer service repair cost-sharing agreement. Other matters which will go before the council include a resolution setting a speed limit on Pleasant Avenue, a voluntary annexation request from Tom Mossman regarding the property at the intersection of Locust Road and Middle Hesper Road, and the council will also be introduced to new code official Jeff Bunn. The meeting will begin at 5:45 tonight at Decorah City Hall. And this note in from the Winnesee County Engineer's Office, a section of County Road B-16, approximately 4 miles west of Spillville, will be closed this morning for the replacement of a crossroad culvert. The closure is expected to last through the end of the business week. With news, I'm Darren Swenson.
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14: Here's your river forecast. Chance for storms today, otherwise mainly cloudy skies. Highs level off around 80. Winds out of the south, 8 to 15 miles an hour. Lows dip down to about 67. Tonight, chance for storms. A mix of clouds and sun. Tomorrow, slight chance of rain showers. Daytime highs approaching 80. I'm meteorologist Derek Hite on 94.9 and 99.1 The River. Right now, 68.
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1: They say the holy water's watered down, and this town's lost its faith. Our colors will fade eventually, so if our time is running out, day after day, we'll make the mundane a masterpiece. Oh my, my, oh my, my love, I take one look at you, you're taking me out.

0: 94.9 99.1 Marvin Gaye. It's a Tuesday morning. Yeah, definitely feels like Monday, but no, it's Tuesday. More music on the way after our dairy report. Good morning.
1: Young dairy farmers built farm and family after a blazing beginning. I'm Erin Anderson with the Brownfield Dairy Update. A young dairy farming couple says they had to build the farm of their dreams twice before taking over as the fifth generation of their family operation. Brian and Molly Benson milk almost 500 cows in northern Michigan just weeks before a new robotic barn was set to open. And the week they got engaged, the barn burned to the ground.
2: His mom came up to him because it was getting late in the morning. And she said, "Bud, I know you're really sad, but you got to go out and feed the calves." And I just remember thinking, she's right. Like, you have to keep going.
1: 8 years and four children later, Brian says they're still trying to find the balance between the farm and family.
3: Short-term goals, I would say, create more efficiency on the dairy side so that I can spend more time with my family. Long-term goals, pay down some debt. And my hope would be that we are in a place 15 years from now where our kids can stay here and take over the farm and have a good life.
1: The Bensons have been named Michigan Milk Producers Association's Outstanding Young Dairy Cooperators for 2026. The Director of Agricultural Affairs at the American Dairy Association Indiana says regulatory uncertainty remains a concern for producers across the country. Patrick Hash says compliance costs and administrative requirements affect each farm differently.
4: The same rules are there whether you have 40 cows or you have 4,000 cows. That's been some of the issues, is just making sure that any farm is able to meet those guidelines in a reasonable fashion where it's not putting too much strain on their business.
1: I'm Erin Anderson with the Brownfield Dairy Update.
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0: the music of your lifetime. 94.9 99.1, The River, Gino Vannelli, right there. Living Inside Myself, and the forecast is on the way. John Lennon, Nora Jones, all before, both on the way before here, before 7 o'clock. 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
1: This is Sports on Radio Iowa. I'm Todd Kim. Iowa coach Kirk Ferentz does not feel anything decisive was established in the quarterback race after Saturday's 40-0 win over Northern Illinois. Hank Brown opened the game and finished 12 of 20 for 129 yards and a touchdown. Jeremy Heklinski was 7 of 16 for 76 yards. He also had an interception as the 22nd-ranked Hawkeyes opened with a convincing win. Iowa hosts Iowa State Saturday night in the 73rd meeting in the series.
2: I think it's been good for both of them. It's good for our entire team to be competing. And, just again, I'm pleased both guys got off to a good start. So, you know, you certainly don't want to do anything that's detrimental to your team, but I think making a bad decision could be worse for a team than not being sure yet, that type of thing.
1: The Cyclones open with a 38-10 win over Southeast Missouri, and they'll be in search of their third consecutive victory in Kinnick Stadium. 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
10: Here's your river forecast. Chance for storms today, otherwise mainly cloudy skies. Highs level off around 80. Winds out of the south, 8 to 15 miles an hour. Lows dip down to about 67 tonight. Chance for storms. A mix of clouds and sun tomorrow. Slight chance of rain showers. Daytime highs approaching 80. I'm meteorologist Derek Height on 94.9 and 99.1 The River. Currently, it's 66 degrees.
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0: 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But here on the river this Friday night, 7:30, Walk-On at West Delaware. 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
1: 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The September World Agricultural Supply and Demand Estimates and Crop Reports from USDA will be published on Friday, September 11th. The September reports build upon initial field survey numbers from August reports. We will hear more from USDA World Agricultural Outlook Board Chair Mark Jekinowski next.
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1: The September World Agricultural Supply and Demand Estimates and Crop Reports from USDA will be published on Friday, September 11th. USDA World Agricultural Outlook Board Chair Mark Jekinowski explains how the hard data is gathered by USDA and the National Agricultural Statistics Service.
3: We're really at the stage where we can go out there and do some real objective assessments of the size of the crop based on yield sampling, and that's exactly what NASS is doing right now.
1: Jekinowski details how the boots on the ground are gathering information currently.
3: They're doing some objective yield surveys, so they're going out into the field, counting the number of ears, measuring the number of ears, figuring out how much.
1: He says that the September reports will also help to show how much of the corn and soybean crop has been limited by heat stress and drought this growing season. USDA September crop reports and World Agricultural Supply and Demand Estimates are scheduled for release on Friday, September 11th at 11 a.m. Central Time. 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
1: This is Radio Iowa. Two candidates running for statewide office are calling for a majority of the food served in Iowa schools to be raised in Iowa. Chris Jones, the Democrat running for state agriculture secretary, says the state should set a goal of having half the food served in Iowa schools come from Iowa farms within 10 years. Jones is proposing a $10 million a year program to provide the off-ramp to farmers who want to raise healthy food.
2: We have given gas stations in Iowa $70 million to put in gas pumps just for E15 and E10. So we ought to be able to get some local foods for $10 million. We ought to be able to have our school children eating healthy food.
1: Zach Lane, the Republican candidate for governor, says he wants to see at least 80% of the food served in Iowa public schools be grown in Iowa. Lane is also calling for a change in regulations for the USDA's farm-to-school grants so more small family farms can take part. This is Radio Iowa.
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6: Residents in the South Winnesheek School District will head to the polls today to vote on a fiscal plant and equipment levy. The district is asking voters to extend its current levy 10 years and increase the levy from 67 cents per $1,000 of assessed value to up to $1.34 per $1,000 of assessed value. South Winnesheek Superintendent Chris Ike says legislative changes regarding sales tax infrastructure make this vote more important for the district.
7: Our sales tax revenue save is being cut over the next 5 years by 25% in total. And so therefore, what it's really causing school districts to do, because they're losing that sales tax revenue to offset it, they're going to have to raise their property tax value. The simple fact is, because they went that route, that's why now we need to be able to allocate more dollars into that Pebble fund.
6: Ike says if the measure isn't passed, it could delay the high school renovation project approved by voters last November.
7: So ultimately, unfortunately, this could delay the construction project. It really could. So we really need to get this passed.
6: A similar measure failed to garner the simple majority required to pass the measure in March. The polls will be open from 7 a.m. until 8 p.m. today. The lone precinct will be the Kilmer Lutheran Church. The Winnesheek County Zoning Commission will hold a public hearing regarding data centers at its meeting tonight. The commission will take public comments on a moratorium on the development of data centers in the unincorporated areas of the county. The meeting will begin at 7 p.m. at the Courthouse Annex Building in Decorah. Lansing residents will see some more traffic beginning in the middle of the day today on the Old River Road related to the Alliant Energy Battery Pack Project. Carrie Sweating with Alliant Energy is the project engineer.
8: We're going to move about 6 batteries a day each day. They should arrive in Lansing around 11 a.m. and then be placed in the final position where they'll be set. And then that will be the one shipment seen a day. So hopefully we'll be out of most folks' ways We won't be interrupting, hopefully, any kind of school traffic or any kind of on the way to work traffic.
6: Sweating says by the end of the month, 102 battery packs will be placed on the property. The battery pack project is located at the former Alliant Energy Lansing Coal Plant. The Waukon City Council will discuss and consider a proposal for solid waste collection services at its meeting tonight. Waukon City Manager Grayson Rowlett says if the council decides to go in a different direction, the change won't happen overnight.
9: If they decide to go with a different company, then we have to start the termination process with our existing company. That alone will take about 60 to 90 days, and then once that's complete, it'll take probably another 60 to 90 days for a new company, especially if they're a smaller company. You know, our current one is a corporation. But typically, if they're a smaller company, they'll for sure have to order, you know, think garbage carts. They may have to add staff. They may have to, who knows, purchase a garbage truck.
6: The council will also receive an update from Gronin regarding the City Hall building, and will consider the reading of an ordinance to change the residential zoning 3 district setbacks. The meeting will begin at 5:30 at the Roby Memorial Library. The Winnershe County Board of Supervisors will hold the third reading and give final consideration to a resolution declaring emergency medical services as an essential service in the county at its meeting today. A public hearing will also be held regarding a rezoning request from Perry Novak Electric. County Engineer Michael Cuny will also meet with the board regarding the 55 to 60 miles per hour transition study. The meeting will begin at 9:30 Courthouse Annex Building in Decorah. The Alma Key County Board of Supervisors will discuss several issues at today's meeting. The board will hold the second reading of a rezoning ordinance. Supervisors will also consider a salary change for the victim wellness coordinator, hiring two individuals as temporary election staff, and will consider a 28E agreement between the county and the Iowa Department of Natural Resources. Meeting will begin at 9 a.m. at the courthouse in Waukon. The Decorah City Council will have a 16-item agenda for its meeting tonight. The council will consider a resolution approving a contract with Upper Explorer Land for a sidewalk inspection program. The council will also discuss and take possible action on a water and sewer service repair cost-sharing agreement. Other matters which will go before the council include a resolution setting a speed limit on Pleasant Avenue, a voluntary annexation request from Tom Mossman regarding the property at the intersection of Locust Road and Middle Hesper Road, and the council will also be introduced to new code official Jeff Bunn. The meeting will begin at 5:45 tonight at Decorah City Hall. And this note in from the Winnershe County Engineer's Office, a section of County Road B-16, approximately 4 miles west of Spillville, will be closed this morning for the replacement of a crossroad culvert. The closure is expected to last through the end of the business week. With news, I'm Darren Swenson.
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10: Here's your river forecast. Chance for storms today, otherwise mainly cloudy skies. Highs level off around 80. Winds out of the south, 8 to 15 miles an hour. Lows dip down to about 67. Tonight, chance for storms. A mix of clouds and sun tomorrow. Slight chance of rain showers. Daytime highs approaching 80. I'm meteorologist Derek Height on 94.9 and 99.1 The River. Currently, it's 66 degrees.
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Good morning. This is the River 94.9991. 66 degrees today is Star Trek Day. Star Trek premiered on TV today in 1966, a day for Trekkies everywhere to celebrate and go boldly where

The music of your lifetime, 94.9, 99.1, The River. Josh Blake, 66 degrees, some showers possibility for today. You might be getting some already this morning. It's 7:30, Fox Sports next after Earth, Wind, and Fire.

0: 94.9, 99.1 The River. Some showers, thunderstorms possible today. Right now we're at 66, and complete weather details on the way. Music from Bonnie Raitt and the Spinners, Harry Styles before 8 o'clock. Right now, let's check sports.
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2: Eight area teams and 12 area individuals are ranked in this week's Iowa Association of Track Coaches cross-country rankings. On the team side, in Class 1A, the Southwind girls are third, and the Southwind boys are sixth. In Class 2A, on the girls' side, Walk-On is third, MFL Marmac 10th, and Crestwood 12th. On the boys' side, Walk-On is ranked 19th. And in Class 3A, the Decorah boys are ranked 3rd, and the Decorah girls are ranked 7th. Individually, 3A boys, Clarence Nimrod of Decorah is ranked 10th, and Okpashi of Decorah is ranked 18th. On the girls' side, Olivia Volkman of Decorah is ranked 17th. In the 2A girls' poll, Charlotte Meyer of MFL Marmac is 17th, Regan Benzing of Walk-On 22nd, McKenna Kazelka of MFL Marmac 27th, Alexis Dolman of Crestwood is 29th, and Nora Davis of Walk-On is 30th. And in Class 1A, on the boys' side, Hugh Conway of Southwind is 3rd, and Cameron Eink of Southwind is 13th. On the girls' side, Isabella Stitka of Turkey Valley is 26th, and Lauren Andrasik of Southwind is 29th. That's a look at sports for a Tuesday morning. I'm Darren Swenson.
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3: Here's your river forecast. Chance for storms today, otherwise mainly cloudy skies. Highs level off around 80. Winds out of the south, 8 to 15 miles an hour. Lows dip down to about 67. Tonight, chance for storms. A mix of clouds and sun. Tomorrow, slight chance of rain showers. Daytime highs approaching 80. I'm meteorologist Derek Height on 94.9 and 99.1 The River. Currently, it's 66 degrees.
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0: Michael Jackson, Paul McCartney on the River, 94.9 and 99.1. I'm Josh Blake. 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You can sign up for the Passport to Paradise trip for two to a tropical destination from LA Communications and Sundance Travel. This Thursday will be at the Hesper Mabel Steam Engine Days in Mabel, 6 until 8, when you can come and sign up this Thursday night. All right, signed up, qualified for the trip for two. Passport to Paradise.
1: Mixture of red and green on the screen as the markets return from the Labor Day holiday. This is Market Matters on the Iowa Agribusiness Radio Network for your Tuesday, the 8th of September. I'm Dustin Huffman. Corn futures right now about 2 cents higher. Soybeans are fractionally mixed. The wheat market also mixed. We'll take a look at the numbers in detail coming up here very soon. On Friday, December corn dropped 4 cents. November beans were down 6.5 cents. And December Kansas City wheat dropped almost 14 cents. Overall, Friday's trade was stifled due to the long holiday weekend. Wheat prices fell double digits after the trade digested optimism of a ceasefire in the Black Sea. Corn and soybeans followed lower trade momentum. U.S. weekend strikes in the Strait of Hormuz, followed by Iran strikes on civilians in Saudi Arabia, have the crude oil market rising near $100 a barrel once again. Meanwhile, diesel prices remain at record highs. Money managers piled in to ag commodities in the week ending September 1st. Their combined net long access across corn, soybeans, and wheat jumped 260,284 contracts to 1.01 million, the highest in 20 years. USDA released its monthly WASDE report coming up this week. Traders will watch whether U.S. tightens its yield and ending stocks estimates. USDA's usual Monday releases were delayed by the Labor Day holiday. Export inspections will be released at 10 a.m., followed by the weekly crop progress report at 3. The Dow right now is trading down 381 points. European markets are also lower. Asian markets are trading mixed. We'll look at the numbers next.
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1: December corn is up 2 cents at 538 and 3 quarters. March beans are up 2 at 554 and a quarter. November beans down 3 quarters of a cent at 1309. January down a half at 1324 and a half. Soy meal down $4.10 at 344.10. Soy oil up 47 cents at 69.36. Chicago wheat up 13 and a quarter at 747 and a quarter. Kansas winter wheat up 16 at 818 and a quarter. Spring wheat in Kansas down 12 cents at 764 and a half. Minneapolis spring wheat up 9 and 3 quarters at 754 and three quarters. That's Market Matters.
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Next hour, our good news story of the day. And coming up here at 8 o'clock, Radio Iowa, local news with Darren, and weather. Here's Harry Styles on the river. Just

0: Well, some showers and some thunderstorms in our forecast for today. We'll get to that in minutes after our news break here at 8 o'clock. Pledge of Allegiance here on KDHK HD2 Decorah, KDEC Decorah, 1240 AM. Jacera tweeting with the pledge.
1: I pledge allegiance to the flag of the United States of America and to the republic for which it stands, one nation, under God, indivisible, with liberty and justice for all.
2: This is Radio Iowa. Reports say a young child has died after falling into a backyard pool in Scott County on Sunday, and it's unclear how long it was before being discovered. The unidentified girl was 2 years old. There are also reports of a man dying in the southern Iowa town of Clio on Monday in what's described as a skid loader accident, though no further details are being released. Iowans are being warned to watch out for shady product reviews online. Lisa Schiller at the Better Business Bureau says it's easy for anyone to post a review, but there are definite signs to indicate it might be a fake.
3: You want to look out for generic reviewer profiles. If a reviewer has a very common or a generic name, you know, like John Smith or, you know, Amdo, something like that, you've spotted a red flag.
2: Schiller says if the reviews themselves all look pretty much the same or use similar words, that's another sign it may have been an AI-generated review, and you may want to look for a different product. 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
0: 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Here's Darren Swenson.
6: Residents in the South Winnipeg School District will head to the polls today to vote on a fiscal plant and equipment levy. The district is asking voters to extend its current levy 10 years and increase the levy from 67 cents per $1,000 of assessed value to up to $1.34 per $1,000 of assessed value. South Winnipeg Superintendent Chris Eich says legislative changes regarding sales tax infrastructure make this vote more important for the district.
7: Our sales tax revenue save is being cut over the next 5 years by 25% in total. And so therefore, what it's really causing school districts to do, because they're losing that sales tax revenue to offset it, they're going to have to raise their property tax value. The simple fact is, because they went that route, that's why now we need to be able to allocate more dollars into that Pebble fund.
6: Eich says if the measure isn't passed, it could delay the high school renovation project approved by voters last November.
7: So ultimately, unfortunately, this could delay the construction project. It really could. So we really need to get this passed.
6: A similar measure failed to garner the simple majority required to pass the measure in March. The polls will be open from 7 a.m. until 8 p.m. today. The lone precinct will be the Kilmer Lutheran Church. The Winnipeg County Zoning Commission will hold a public hearing regarding data centers at its meeting tonight. The commission will take public comments on a moratorium on the development of data centers in the unincorporated areas of the county. The meeting will begin at 7 p.m. at the Courthouse Annex Building in Decorah. Lansing residents will see some more traffic beginning in the middle of the day today on the Old River Road related to the Alliance Energy Battery Pack Project. Carrie Sweating with Alliance Energy is the project engineer.
8: We're going to move about 6 batteries a day each day. They should arrive in Lansing around 11 a.m. and then be placed in the final position where they'll be set And then that will be the one shipment seen a day. So hopefully we'll be out of most folks' ways. We won't be interrupting, hopefully, any kind of school traffic or any kind of on-the-way-to-work traffic.
6: Sweating says by the end of the month, 102 battery packs will be placed on the property. The battery pack project is located at the former Alliant Energy Lansing Coal Plant. The Waukon City Council will discuss and consider a proposal for solid waste collection services at its meeting tonight. Waukon City Manager Grayson Rowlett says if the council decides to go in a different direction, the change won't happen overnight.
9: If they decide to go with a different company, then we have to start the termination process with our existing company. That alone will take about 60 to 90 days, and then once that's complete, it'll take probably another 60 to 90 days for a new company, especially if they're a smaller company. You know, our current one is a corporation. But typically, if they're a smaller company, they'll for sure have to order, you know, think garbage carts. They may have to add staff. They may have to, who knows, purchase a garbage truck.
6: The council will also receive an update from Gronin regarding the City Hall building, and will consider the reading of an ordinance to change the residential zoning 3 district setbacks. The meeting will begin at 5:30 at the Roby Memorial Library. The Winnesee County Board of Supervisors will hold the third reading and give final consideration to a resolution declaring emergency medical services as an essential service in the county at its meeting today. A public hearing will also be held regarding a rezoning request from Perry Novak Electric. County Engineer Michael Cuny will also meet with the board regarding the 55 to 60 miles per hour transition study. The meeting will begin at 9:30 at Courthouse Annex Building in Decorah. The Elm McKee County Board of Supervisors will discuss several issues at today's meeting. The board will hold the second reading of a rezoning ordinance. The supervisors will also consider a salary change for the victim wellness coordinator, hiring two individuals as temporary election staff, and will consider a 28E agreement between the county and the Iowa Department of Natural Resources. The meeting will begin at 9 a.m. at the courthouse in Waukon. The Decorah City Council will have a 16-item agenda for its meeting tonight. The council will consider a resolution approving a contract with Upper Explorer Land for a sidewalk inspection program. The council will also discuss and take possible action on a water and sewer service repair cost-sharing agreement. Other matters which will go before the council include a resolution setting a speed limit on Pleasant Avenue, a voluntary annexation request from Tom Mossman regarding the property at the intersection of Locust Road and Middle Hesper Road, and the council will also be introduced to new code official Jeff Bunn. The meeting will begin at 5:45 tonight at Decorah City Hall. And this note in from the Winnesee County Engineer's Office, a section of County Road B16, approximately 4 miles west of Spillville, will be closed this morning for the replacement of a crossroad culvert. The closure is expected to last through the end of the business week. With news, I'm Darren Swenson.
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10: Funeral services for Howard Burnett's 99 of Decorah will be held at 11 o'clock tomorrow at First Lutheran Church, Decorah. There will be a visitation from 9:45 to 10:45 tomorrow morning at the church. Helms Funeral Home is handling the arrangements for Howard Burnett's 99 of Decorah.
11: A celebration life for Paul Kenneth Holthouse, age 65, of Decorah, will be held on Wednesday from 4 until 7 at the Winnesee County Fairgrounds Community Building in Decorah. The Helms Funeral Home is helping the family of Paul Kenneth Holthouse, age 65, of Decorah.
10: Funeral services for Jean Thorne, 64, of Cresco, will be held at 11 o'clock on Wednesday morning at First Congregational Church in Cresco. Visitation will be held from 4 to 7 on Tuesday at Schmelzer Funeral Home in Cresco. That visitation does continue 1 hour prior to services at the church on Wednesday morning. Schmelzer Funeral Home in Cresco is handling the arrangements for Jean Thorne, 64, of Cresco.
11: Memorial services for 93-year-old Paul Horsfall Sr. of Lansing will be held on Wednesday at 11 a.m. at the United Methodist Church in Lansing. Friends may greet the family from 5 until 7 Tuesday at the Martin Grau Funeral Home in Waukon. That is for 93-year-old Paul Horsfall Sr. of Lansing.
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14: Here's your river forecast. Chance for storms today, otherwise more clouds than sun. Daytime highs approaching 80. South winds 8 to 15 miles an hour. Cloudy skies expected tonight. Thunderstorms likely. Lows dip down to about 67. Slight chance of thunderstorms tomorrow, highs around 80, partly cloudy. I'm meteorologist Derek Hite on 94.9 and 99.1 The River. Currently, it's 66 degrees.
0: More music on a Tuesday morning and the good news story of the day coming up in the next 20 minutes. Music from John Mayer and Captain and Tennille as well. Cool and the Gang, right now, 94.9, 99.1 The River.

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3: They play it. I like what I'm listening to.
4: They usually play a good mix of what I like.

showers and thunderstorms a good possibility for today, and mainly before noon when we'll see those. High of 81. Overnight tonight, some showers and thunderstorms, low 67, and then tomorrow 81 for the high. And right now we've got 68 here at the River Studio, our good news story of the day. Back in 2019, Eric Axelrod of Jericho, Vermont, started chopping firewood to blow off steam. He invited his neighbors to share their wood with him and even brought his two sons, Devin and Logan, into the action. Well, the pile got so big that Eric's wife suggested he start giving the wood away to those in need. Well, the idea became Wood for Good. That's wood.

Number four, Good, a nonprofit that provides free firewood to Vermonters in need. With the help of volunteers, tree service donations, and state programs, the group has delivered hundreds of cords of wood to more than 900 families, many of them seniors. Eric says his goal is simple. No Vermonter should have to go cold in the winter. Good news for today here on the river. It's James Ingram and Patty Austin.

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0: Jerry Bareilles, Brave, here on 94.9, 99.1 The River. I'm Josh Blake, 68 degrees. And according to a new study, men who use weight loss drugs like Ozempic have a higher risk of losing their hair. Researchers at NYU found that the popular GLP-1 drugs carry a 7% higher risk of male pattern baldness for guys, and scientists used to think that their hair loss was just from quick weight loss. But this new study shows the drugs themselves seem to be doing something to the body that gives hair loss an extra boost. So, yeah, just like any other type of medication or treatment, there's always some kind of a side effect, it seems like. Weather forecast on the way as we're probably, depending on where you're at, some little rain shower here and there. We'll get that info next on the river.
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10: Here's your river forecast. Chance for storms today, otherwise more clouds than sun. Daytime highs approaching 80. South winds 8 to 15 miles an hour. Cloudy skies expected tonight. Thunderstorms likely. Lows dip down to about 67. Slight chance of thunderstorms tomorrow. Highs around 80. Partly cloudy. I'm meteorologist Derek Height on 94.9 and 99.1 The River. Currently, it's 64 degrees.
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This is Paul Carrick.

showers, thunderstorms today, a high of 83. Right now, 68. Here's Leo Sayer. Good morning. I'm Josh Blake, the music of your lifetime.

0: great songs up next on 94.9 and 99.1 The River. Stay here.
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7: Here's your river forecast. Chance for storms today, otherwise more clouds than sun. Daytime highs approaching 80. South winds 8 to 15 miles an hour. Cloudy skies expected tonight. Thunderstorms likely. Lows dip down to about 67. Slight chance of thunderstorms tomorrow. Highs around 80. Partly cloudy. I'm meteorologist Derek Hite on 94.9 and 99.1 The River. Currently, it's 64 degrees.
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We'll have the sign up in Mabel for the LA Communications Sundance Travel. That's right, Tropical Trip, the Passport to Paradise. 6 to 8, those 2 hours, you can sign up this Thursday, September 10th, with the River.

0: Kim Carnes, More Love. This is The River. Hope you're loving the sound of us. 94.9 and 99.1. More music on the way after opening markets and the forecast coming up.
1: Cash hog business is expected to open unchanged to lower on Tuesday. I'm John Perkins with a Brownfield market update. 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General call on cash hogs this morning is steady to a dollar lower. Buyers are usually not that aggressive to start off the week, but since this is a holiday shortened week, there maybe could be a little bit more and we could see a firmer undertone to things instead of that lower call. On Friday, pork was up $1.74 at $92.86. The estimated hog slaughter of 424,000 head was down 23,000 in the week and dropped nearly 48,000 on the year. Box beef was mixed. Choice was down 73 at $376.17. Select beef Friday was up $5.15 at $355.87. In Chicago, November soybeans are down 2¾. December corn is 1¼ lower. December wheat in Chicago is up 10¼. Bear spreading seems to be the big early feature for both soybeans and corn as they get ready for this afternoon's weekly crop progress and condition report and Friday's supply and demand and production update. Wheat is higher. There's no end in sight to the export delays caused by Russia's war in Ukraine. Drought has expanded in parts of the U.S. plains ahead of winter wheat planting as well. Live and feeder cattle are higher, looking oversold and watching the distribution of this week's direct cash cattle show list. October live is up 70 at 213.65, and December's 117 higher at 215.90. October feeders are up 62 at 320.77. And on oversold signals and Friday's higher close in pork, October hogs are up $1.77 at 84.07. December leans 197 higher at 74.45. We're online at brownfieldagnews.com. John Perkins, Brownfield.
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0: Well, today some showers and thunderstorms, especially before noon. Our high later this afternoon, 81. Overnight tonight, when many of us are probably sleeping, low 67, some showers and thunderstorms. And then for Wednesday, eventual sunshine, a high of 81. Here's Rick Astley on the river.

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0: This is Radio Iowa. Reports say a young child has died after falling into a backyard pool in Scott County on Sunday, and it's unclear how long it was before being discovered. The unidentified girl was 2 years old. There are also reports of a man dying in the southern Iowa town of Clio on Monday in what's described as a skid loader accident, though no further details are being released. Iowans are being warned to watch out for shady product reviews online. Lisa Schiller at the Better Business Bureau says it's easy for anyone to post a review, but there are definite signs to indicate it might be a fake.
1: You want to look out for generic reviewer profiles. If a reviewer has a very common or a generic name, you know, like John Smith or, you know, Amdo, something like that, you've spotted a red flag.
0: Schiller says if the reviews themselves all look pretty much the same or use similar words, that's another sign it may have been an AI-generated review, and you may want to look for a different product. This is Radio Iowa.
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9: With this information update, I'm Dylan Swinson. The Iowa Department of Natural Resources is investigating a fish kill at Dry Branch Creek near Oshin in Winnesee County. On September 3rd, the DNR field office in Manchester was notified of a possible fish kill in the creek south of 110th Street, southeast of Oshin. The caller reported a strong smell of manure, dead fish, and murky water. The DNR responded to the incident, and upon arrival, crews saw dead fish in the creek. Initial water samples tested positive for ammonia. Staff also saw cloudy conditions in the water. Further investigation revealed more dead fish nearly 3 miles downstream, extending into Fayette County. Downstream water users should avoid using water from Dry Run Creek at this time. The incident remains under investigation to determine the source of the fish kill. With this information update, I'm Darren Swinson.
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12: Here's your river forecast. More clouds than sun today with a slight chance of thunderstorms. Daytime highs approaching 80. Southerly winds 8 to 15 miles an hour. Cloudy tonight, storms likely, lows level off around 67. Slight chance of thunderstorms tomorrow, highs level off around 80, a mix of clouds and sun. I'm meteorologist Derek Height on 94.9 and 99.1 The River. Currently 64.
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0: This is John Tesh on the River, 94.9 and 99.1 FM. Making you the smartest person in the room, it's our job. It's intelligence for your life. My name is John Tesh. Remember a couple of years ago, everybody wanted plant-based milk in their coffee? Almond milk, cashew milk, soy, oat milk. But their health halo is now fading, and good old-fashioned cow's milk, it's back. It's because a lot of plant-based milks have a lot of added stuff, apparently, like sweeteners and emulsifiers and stabilizers, and virtually no protein. So for the first time in years, classic cow's milk is the go-to. According to the consumer insights company Circana, retail sales of dairy-free milks have fallen by more than 5% every year for three straight years. Sales of almond milk have been hit the hardest, and the same trend is showing up in the UK and other European countries. And Google Trends data shows that searches for whole milk surpassed oat milk for the first time since 2020.
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0: Coming up, we're going to talk about falls, which are still the leading cause of injury-related death among older adults. But anybody can have a skip and fall accident in one specific room in the house. So in a moment, I'm going to have advice from an architect on the design flaws that put us at risk. That's next. They say it's all.

0: 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Pop quiz time. What do you think is the most dangerous room in your house? Well, I'll give you the answer. It's the bathroom. Falls are still the leading cause of injury-related deaths among older adults, and a lot of them happen at home, these falls do, but bathroom slip and falls don't just happen to senior citizens. So it's not just a part of aging. Part of it is poorly designed bathrooms. Toronto architect Lloyd Alter has written a lot about safe home design. He calls it the killer bathroom, quote unquote. For example, a freestanding tub may look elegant, but they're one of the biggest hazards because they're difficult to get in and out of. You know what I mean? So here's Alter's advice. Choose a walk-in shower and install grab bars. He points out there are more deaths from falls than from house fires, and smoke detectors are required almost everywhere, but grab bars are not. Your flooring matters too, of course. Matte tiles are safer than shiny ones, and smaller tiles offer more grip because of the extra grout lines. Boy, that makes sense. The toilet can also be dangerous. Standing up too quickly can trigger a sudden drop in your blood pressure, and fainting can happen. That's why Alter says you should also have grab bars around the toilet. You can make it look like a towel rack if you want. The bottom line, the smartest bathroom upgrades aren't high-tech gadgets. They're the ones that help keep us safe.
1: Intelligence for your life.
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1: Corn is mixed, soybeans, cattle, and hogs are higher. I'm John Perkins with a Brownfield Market Update. You are made for farming, so is Stein. Each year, you look to make the most of every opportunity and to find success in your own terms. Stein Seed Company is right there with you. Stein has yield. After a mixed start to the session, soybeans are up on short covering and technical buying, watching late development weather ahead of Friday's USDA numbers. Early expectations are for at least some cut in the yield projection. Add to that, we'll get this afternoon's crop progress and condition update. November beans are 1 3/4 higher at 1311.5. January's up 1 3/4 at 1326.75. October meals down 390 at 344.30. October bean oil's up 21 at 69.10. Corn's consolidating ahead of those USDA numbers. Anticipated a month-to-month decline in the yield guess. Overall demand's solid, but there are some concerns about livestock feed usage due to high prices. December's steady at 536.75. March is up a quarter at 552.5. And wheat tire with no end in sight to the export delays caused by Russia's war in Ukraine. December Chicago's up 12.25 at 746.25. Cotton and rice are getting ready for the USDA numbers out this afternoon and Friday. December cotton's 4 lower at 86.29. November rice is down 2 at 15.85. Live and feeder cattle are up, watching the distribution of the show list. October live's $1.85 higher, $2.14.80, and December's up $2.22 at $2.16.95. October feeders up $2.75 at $3.22.90. And hogs are higher, supported by Friday's higher closing pork and oversold signals. October lean's up $2.02 at $84.32. December's $2.05 higher at $74.52. And over in the broader market, crude oil's back above, right around, let's just call it $93.50 a barrel. Brownfield.
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0: This is John Tesh on the River, 94.9 and 99.1 FM. Welcome back, John Tesh with you. I hang out after the show with you at facebook.com/John Tesh. Now consider this. When we're eating healthy, we try to avoid desserts, right? Because of all the excess fat and sugar, just instant calories on your body. But University of Arizona researchers have now found having dessert occasionally. Now, the real high-calorie kind of dessert can actually help us eat more healthfully overall. Don't miss this. The key? You have to choose your dessert first before you decide what else you're going to be eating. So a team led by psychologist Dr. Martin Reinman found people in a cafeteria line who chose a decadent dessert first, say cheesecake. I would have cheesecake with ice cream on top. They were 70% more likely to choose a healthier entree and side dish. They also tended to consume about 250 fewer calories overall. The reason? Knowing they were treating themselves to a decadent dessert encouraged people to choose a healthier, lower-calorie meal. I'm loving this. I'm trying this. Also, having an occasional decadent dessert helps prevent sugar binges. University of Toronto researchers found completely avoiding treats is going to spark cravings and cause you to binge on foods you're trying to avoid. That's me. All the time. This means having an occasional decadent dessert will help you stick to your healthy eating plan. That's like the best story we've ever had on the show, right? Right?
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5: Here's your river forecast. More clouds than sun today with a slight chance of thunderstorms. Daytime highs approaching 80. Southerly winds 8 to 15 miles an hour. Cloudy tonight. Storms likely. Lows level off around 67. Slight chance of thunderstorms tomorrow. Highs level off around 80. A mix of clouds and sun. I'm meteorologist Derek Height on 94.9 and 99.1 The River. Currently 64.
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1: Welcome back to Intelligence for Your Life. Can't wait to talk to Gib about this, but if you have a tough decision to make, experts are saying you should consult your cat or even a neighbor's cat. According to a recent survey, 50% of all cat owners say they make better decisions after talking to their cat. Psychiatrist Dr. Amy Banks says, this is not as crazy as it seems, people, because when we're talking out loud, we're putting our thoughts and feelings into words, and it can help us sort through the mental clutter. It also allows us to hear ourselves, which helps distance us from the issues so we can reflect on the matter with more rationality. Plus, our pets are non-judgmental, so we can really talk through all of our options. Whereas if we're talking to another human, we might censor ourselves. Research shows being around a cat lowers blood pressure, anxiety, and stress, so you'll come to a more level-headed decision. Do you have a tough decision to make? Consult the cat.
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5: Here's your river forecast. More clouds than sun today, with a slight chance of thunderstorms. Daytime highs approaching 80, southerly winds 8 to 15 miles an hour. Cloudy tonight, storms likely, lows level off around 67. Slight chance of thunderstorms tomorrow, highs level off around 80, a mix of clouds and sun. I'm meteorologist Derek Height on 94.9 and 99.1 The River. Currently 64.
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1: Okay, from our health and wellness files, what's the best way to lower your risk for sunburns and skin cancer? Well, surprisingly, besides using sunscreen, it helps to avoid late-night snacking. Now, this is the simple takeaway of brand-new research in the journal Cell Reports. It found a very scary link between our late-night eating habits and our vulnerability to skin damage from the sun's UV rays. How about that? Basically, researchers found that our skin follows a biological clock just like the rest of our body. And normally, when we're asleep, this clock triggers the release of enzymes that help repair damaged skin cells and boost our protection from the sun's harmful UV rays. But this new study found that if we stay up late eating when our body expects us to be resting, it throws off our skin's clock in a way that suppresses up to 10% of those healing enzymes. That's big. And the result is that we wake up with less natural protection from the sun, which makes us significantly more prone to sunburns. Make sense? It's a big deal when you consider just one sunburn will increase your risk for melanoma, which is the most dangerous form of skin cancer. Bottom line, if you know you'll be spending more time in the sun tomorrow, try to avoid late-night snacking tonight, and so will I.
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0: 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Anything at all. Let's talk about texting. When you are texting, here's what will help you build better connections. Just stop using abbreviations. The Journal of Experimental Psychology finds that spelling out thanks instead of using the abbreviation THX makes you seem more genuine. Of course it does. A study looked at text conversations from more than 5,000 people, and those who received text shortcuts were thought to be less sincere, and it made people less likely to respond. That's because text abbreviations are thought to require less effort from the sender. I agree, I hate the THX thing, or all of the abbreviations, to be honest. If you don't have much time to text, send emojis. Emojis, say the experts, have been shown to convey true emotions. So it's better to send a couple of hearts than to text ILY for I love you.
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0: Just ahead, when it comes to recovering after a big old workout, what is the best way these days to treat our sore, aching body? In a moment, I'll have the best methods according to exercise physiologists.

0: sun.
1: 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We're coming back with all the information you need to live a better life.
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10: Here's your river forecast. More clouds than sun today with a slight chance of thunderstorms. Daytime highs approaching 80. Southerly winds 8 to 15 miles an hour. Cloudy tonight. Storms likely. Lows level off around 67. Slight chance of thunderstorms tomorrow. Highs level off around 80. A mix of clouds and sun. I'm meteorologist Derek Height on 94.9 and 99.1 The River. Right now, 66.
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0: This is John Tesh on The River, 94.9 and 99.1 FM. So when it comes to recovering after a workout, what is the best way to treat your sore, aching body? Is it an ice bath, a massage, maybe taking pain meds? This is what exercise scientists recently looked into. Here's what they found. First, with icing, researchers say using anything from an ice pack to a full-body ice bath will relieve your sore muscles in the short term. But long term, cold temperatures reduce blood flow in a way that prevents your muscles from getting nutrients. So what about a pain pill like ibuprofen after a workout? Research shows that will reduce the inflammation that causes the muscle pain, but the more you take them, the more your body adapts to them, meaning they're going to stop being effective. So here we go, the best way to recover from a tough workout. UC Davis exercise physiologist Dr. Keith Barr says, sleep, because your body does its best repair work naturally when you get at least 7 hours of quality sleep a night. You can also recover and repair muscles with the right foods. Dr. Barr says we need protein that contains the essential amino acid leucine, and you can find it in chicken, beef, eggs, salmon, and even brown rice. It activates a protein that's necessary for muscle repair. Those are the two best remedies for sore muscles, sleep and leucine-rich protein.
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0: Radio Iowa. I'm Dar Danielson. The student newspaper at the University of Iowa reporting a Hawkeye marching band member who collapsed in the heat right before the band was to play at the halftime show Saturday was taken off life support. The Daily Iowan says third-year student Derek Phillips collapsed in the heat and suffered sudden cardiac arrest. Phillips' family confirmed the information in the post made on his Instagram account. That post says Phillips was admitted to the intensive care unit. That post says Phillips was admitted to the intensive care unit at the University of Iowa Healthcare, and it was determined he had severe brain damage resulting from cardiac arrest. His family said they chose to remove Phillips' life support. The university so far has not made a statement on his death. An Iowan who led state and national farm groups died after a farming accident this weekend. Ray Gasser of Corning most recently was on the Transportation Commission, served as chair of the Iowa Conservative Energy Forum, which advocates for renewable energy. No funeral date has been set. Radio Iowa, I'm Dar Danielson.
1: 1 month into the session, and the Iowa State House is buzzing with activity.
2: We expect our lawmakers to show up and get the job done. Yet Liberal politician Josh Turek missed 58% of his votes in the Iowa legislature. Turek skipped a vote helping veterans get homes, another to fund our schools. Turek even skipped a vote allowing law enforcement to use DNA to track down violent felons. Iowans were relying on Josh Turek to do his job. Instead, he skipped town to raise money from liberals in D.C. and California. Even worse, while liberal politician Josh Turek was skipping 58% of his votes, he still collected his full taxpayer-funded paycheck, because liberal politician Josh Turek only shows up for himself. Paid for by SLF PAC, not authorized by any candidate or candidates committee. SLFPAC.org. SLF PAC is responsible for the content of this ad.
3: With this information update, I'm Dylan Swinson. The Iowa Department of Natural Resources is investigating a fish kill at Dry Branch Creek near Oshin in Winnesee County. On September 3rd, the DNR field office in Manchester was notified of a possible fish kill in the creek south of 110th Street, southeast of Oshin. The caller reported a strong smell of manure, dead fish, and murky water. The DNR responded to the incident, and upon arrival, crews saw dead fish in the creek. Initial water samples tested positive for ammonia. Staff also saw cloudy conditions in the water. Further investigation revealed more dead fish nearly 3 miles downstream, extending into Fayette County. Downstream water users should avoid using water from Dry Run Creek at this time. The incident remains under investigation to determine the source of the fish kill. With this information update, I'm Darren Swinson.
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6: Here's your river forecast. Slight chance of thunderstorms this afternoon. Otherwise, more clouds than sun. Daytime highs approaching 80. Southerly winds 8 to 15 miles an hour. Overcast skies tonight. Storms likely. Lows dip down to about 67. Slight chance of thunderstorms tomorrow. Highs around 80. Partly cloudy. I'm meteorologist Eric Kite on 94.9 and 99.1 The River. Right now, it's 66 degrees.
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By now, most of us are used to seeing ads in our news feed when we log on Facebook, Instagram, or Twitter, right? But know this, manufacturers and retailers, they've discovered that ads posted on social media after midnight are incredibly successful. We've spoken about this before. There's so many studies on this. Middle of the night ads offer things we can't resist when our willpower is low. Cheap flights to vacation destinations, beauty products, clothing discounts, products we're most likely to be craving after midnight, like $1 burritos. Why are these late night ads so successful? Because we're tired. And when we're tired, we're more vulnerable and more likely to buy. Research at the University of Florida found that we wake up with a finite amount of willpower every morning. How many books have been written on this? Every decision we make during the day drains our willpower reserve until by midnight, we have pretty much zero willpower left to resist. It's gone. We can't resist. It's a science fiction movie. We're also more emotional when we're tired and we're more susceptible to impulse purchases. And the potential audience for the ads is huge. A recent online survey found that 70% of men and 81% of women sleep with their smartphone within reach. And when they wake up during the night, half of them check their phone. Often end up spending about half an hour looking at text and social media and seeing tons of late night ads.

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6: 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What do you do if you feel like you're just stuck in a career rut? You stay on the bus. This is a powerful lesson from something called the bus station theory. Productivity expert James Clear wrote about it recently, and it goes like this. Basically, we all start out like passengers at a bus station with an endless choice of destinations. Each destination represents our career goals, meaning if you want to be an engineer, you hop on the engineer bus, right? Or if you want to be in marketing, you take that marketing bus. And most of us start our career journey doing exactly what others have done before, just like passengers on a bus heading in the same direction. But eventually, we start to feel pressure to stand out in some way. So we get off the bus, we go back to the station, get on a different bus, only to realize this route has already been taken too. That's why the bus station theory says there's greater value in staying on the bus. You may be doing the same thing as a lot of other people, but over time, guess what's going to happen? Your own voice and ideas will shine through. But you need to master your chosen field first, commit to the hard work, then let your individuality come through. And you can learn a lot from other people who are on that same bus with you. That's the bus station theory. Resist the urge to get off the bus.
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0: This is the 411, so your life doesn't become a 911. All the information you need to live your life a whole lot better. We're coming back with more.
1: 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It's a pretty typically quiet start for direct cash cattle trade activity in this holiday shortened week. Bids and asking prices have yet to surface. Look for significant trade volume to hold out until sometime Thursday or Friday. Last week, dress deals in the north were at $344 to $345, steady to a dollar lower than the prior week's weighted averages. Live deals in the south had a wide range from $219 to $223, $3 lower to a dollar higher than the previous week's business. Box beef was higher at midday with solid demand for fairly light offerings. Choice up $1.30 at $377.47. Select was $1.07 higher at $356.94. In Nebraska last week, the best test for the steer market was for steers weighing more than 800 pounds, which were $8 to $10 higher. Heifers weighing 700 to 800 pounds sold $12 higher, and heifers 800 to 900 pounds were $10 higher. The USDA says demand was moderate to good. Medium and large one-feeder steers, 807 to 833 pounds, brought $340 to $362.50. Medium and large one-feeder heifers, 820 to 841 pounds, brought $399 to $352. Cash hog prices were not reported at midday due to confidentiality. There were just a handful of negotiated purchases. Processors continue to have leverage and can control the pace of business, which is slow to get going following that long holiday weekend. The industry is monitoring the availability of market-ready hogs and hog weights, especially as it watches demand. While there have been some bright spots for demand for U.S. pork on both global markets and domestically, there are lingering concerns about long-term strength. The five-day rolling average for bears and gilts at the National Daily Direct is $89.35. Butcher hog prices at the Midwest cash markets are $2 higher at $62. And pork values were sharply higher at midday, up $7.31 at $100.17. Bellies jumped nearly $25 to start the day. I'm Megan Grebner for Brownfield.
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19: Here's your river forecast. Slight chance of thunderstorms this afternoon. Otherwise, more clouds than sun. Daytime highs approaching 80. Southerly winds 8 to 15 miles an hour. Overcast skies tonight. Storms likely. Lows dip down to about 67. Slight chance of thunderstorms tomorrow. Highs around 80. partly cloudy. I'm meteorologist Derek Hite on 94.9 and 99.1 The River. Right now, it's 68 degrees.
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0: 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How about this for a conversation starter for you and your partner? For a happy marriage, experts say you may want to pare down your wedding, according to a new study from Emory University. Turns out cheap weddings often lead to fewer divorces. Specifically, couples who spend over $20,000 on their wedding are twice as likely to divorce compared with couples who spend $1,000. How does this work? Well, the experts say go ahead and spend on the honeymoon instead. The study found that taking a post-wedding trip is, quote, significantly associated with a lower hazard of divorce. So they're saying it might be worth cutting back on some of the more expensive wedding day costs and putting all that cash towards your honeymoon instead.
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7: Here's your river forecast. Slight chance of thunderstorms this afternoon. Otherwise, more clouds than sun. Daytime highs approaching 80. Southerly winds 8 to 15 miles an hour. Overcast skies tonight. Storms likely. Lows dip down to about 67. Slight chance of thunderstorms tomorrow. Highs around 80. Partly cloudy. I'm meteorologist Derek Hite on 94.9 and 99.1 The River. Right now, it's 68 degrees.
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Good afternoon. I hope you had a great weekend and kicking off our Tuesday afternoon with great music. We have Berlin coming up, also Rose Royce, Beatles, and now Al Jarreau.

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0: 94.9 99 won the river. This new survey suggests Americans are spending less time outdoors. Why are we? Well, we're missing out on health benefits that come with connecting to nature. Researchers say that 10 minutes outside each day can actually improve your mood, reduce stress, and may help support the immune system. Now, this survey of more than 3,000 people found that nearly 45% spent less than 2 hours in nature during the previous week. Wow. Researchers say increased screen time, conveniences like home delivery services, maybe keeping more people indoors. Working from home. Well, the study also found that, well, only about 20% of people have ever been advised by a doctor to spend more time outdoors. 83% said they would do so if their healthcare provider recommended it. Wow, it needs to be recommended by your healthcare provider in order for you to spend time outside. That's interesting. Forecast is coming up.
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0: Your afternoon forecast with the river. Mostly cloudy this afternoon. Tonight, showers and thunderstorms are likely. A low of 67. Tomorrow, starting the day out cloudy, gradually clearing with a high of 80. And Thursday, 77 with sunshine, and more sunshine on Friday with a high of 78. 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She's got

0: 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You're listening to the River 94.9 99.1. And coming up, we have your forecast as well as Elton John, Chicago, and Huey Lewis in the news.
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9: Here's your river forecast. Slight chance of thunderstorms this afternoon. Otherwise, cloudy skies with a few peaks of sun. Daytime highs approaching 80. Winds out of the south, 8 to 15 miles an hour. Cloudy skies expected with fog in spots tonight. Thunderstorms likely. Lows dip down to about 66. I'm meteorologist Derek Hite on 94.9 and 99.1 The River. Currently 72.
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The River.

Ed Sheeran on the river. I'm Kathy Ray, and your next chance to sign up to the Passport to Paradise is Thursday from 6 to 8 at Steam Engine Days in Mabel. That's a trip for two. Passport to Paradise with LA Communications and Sundance Travel. 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

0: Go West on the River. Are you a Wheel of Fortune fan? Well, the announcer Jim Thornton has now been fired from the game show. Sony Pictures TV said in a statement following a thorough investigation, Jim Thornton's employment with Wheel of Fortune has been terminated, effective immediately. Thornton's firing came just hours after TMZ posted photos of what were allegedly him on a commercial plane with his laptop opened on a disturbing chat room. According to insiders, Thornton won't be heard on the show when it returns for a new season on September 14th. As an interim announcer, was revoiced all of Thornton's parts. No permanent replacement has been announced. Now your Brownfield report.
1: Soybeans, cattle, and hogs were up. Corn was lower. Hello, I'm Megan Grebner with your commodity market update on Brownfield. You better build bigger bins. It's just a suggestion, but regardless, be ready to maximize your per acre profits with MX Series Corn by Stein. Stein has yield. Soybeans were higher on short covering and technical buying. Beans have been watching late development weather ahead of the USDA supply, demand, and production numbers, which come out Friday. Early expectations are for at least some cut in yield projection. November beans were up 6.5 at 13.16 and a quarter. January beans were up 7 at 13.32. Corn was lower on profit taking and technical selling. Corn has been anticipating a month-to-month decline in the yield guess. Overall demand is solid, but there are concerns about livestock feed usage due to high prices. December corn was down 3.25 at 5.33.5. March corn was down 3.25 at 5.49. The wheat complex was higher on fund and technical buying. There's no end in sight to the export delays caused by Russia's war in Ukraine. Drought has expanded in parts of the U.S. plains ahead of winter wheat planting. In Chicago, December wheat was up 13 at 747. March wheat up 12.25 at 761.5. In Kansas City, December wheat was up 16.75 at 819. And in Minneapolis, December wheat was up 8.75 at 753.75. Live and feeder cattle were higher ahead of the week's direct trade. Feeders had additional support from the losses in corn. October lives were up 407 at 217.02. December lives up 450 at 219.22. October feeders were up 530 at 325.45. Hogs were up on oversold signals and the sharply higher midday move in pork. October lean hogs up $1.95 at $84.25. December lean hogs were up $2.57 at $75.05. I'm Megan Grebner, Brownfield Ag News.
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0: Your afternoon forecast with a river, mostly cloudy today. And tonight, showers and thunderstorms are likely, a low of 67. Tomorrow, cloudy, gradually clearing with a high near 80. Thursday, 77 with sunshine, and Friday, sunny, 78. 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

0: 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Coming up about 3:30, our history lesson. Also your forecast, Alvin Bishop and Lou Rawls.
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7: Here's your river forecast. Slight chance of thunderstorms this afternoon. Otherwise, cloudy skies with a few peaks of sun. Daytime highs approaching 80. Winds out of the south, 8 to 15 miles an hour. Cloudy skies expected with fog in spots tonight. Thunderstorms likely. Lows dip down to about 66. I'm meteorologist Derek Height on 94.9 and 99.1 The River. Right now, it's 75 degrees.
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0: Lou Rawls on 94.9 99 Won the River. I'm Kathy Ray. You ever get a gut feeling about a decision before you can even explain why? There may be more to that instinct than we actually realize. Research behind it found that the body sometimes reacts to potential risks before the conscious mind has fully processed them. It does this through sensations such as a tightening chest or a sinking stomach. Those signals can influence the decisions we make before deliberate reasoning kicks in. For business owners facing choices about hiring, partnerships, or deals with incomplete information, years of experience may effectively train this internal warning system. And experts say the goal isn't to ignore logic, but to consider both analysis and instinct, especially when they disagree. Do you ever get a gut feeling?
1: Direct cattle markets were quiet Tuesday. Butcher hogs were $4 higher. I'm John Perkins with a Brownfield market update. Farming's in your DNA and Stein's as well. Stein offers seed genetics developed by farmers for farmers. Stein has yield. Live life your way with Stein. Soybeans were up with spillover support from soybean and crude oils. November beans were 6.5 higher at 13.

0: Email from school about the incident today.
1: Scary.
0: Tell me about it. 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

0: Time now for our history lesson. Starting in 1858, President Abraham Lincoln said in a speech, "It is true that you may fool all the people some of the time. You can even fool some of the people all the time, but you can't fool all the people all the time." In 1892, the Pledge of Allegiance was written by Francis Bellamy to honor the 400th anniversary of Christopher Columbus's landing in America. 1930, the comic strip Blondie first appeared in newspapers. 1939, FDR announced that the U.S. was having a limited national emergency due to the war in Europe. 1952, Ernest Hemingway's The Old Man and the Sea was published. 1966, the sci-fi TV classic Star Trek premiered on NBC. 1974, President Gerald Ford granted an unconditional pardon to former President Richard Nixon for all federal crimes that Nixon might have committed while in office. 1986, the Oprah Winfrey Show made its nationally syndicated debut. And in 1999, American Beauty, directed by Sam Mendes, premiered in L.A. That is your history on this date. Coming up, your forecast.
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1: No matter what challenge you're facing, whether it's a math test or putting together an IKEA bookshelf, do this. Take a deep breath in through your nose. It'll improve your focus and accuracy. This comes from a study in the journal Nature Human Behavior. For the study, subjects were asked to work on math problems and spatial visualization tasks while researchers monitored their breathing. And when the subjects inhaled just before executing a task, they got higher scores. The researchers say inhaling deeply through your nose wakes up regions of the brain that optimize focus. And weirdly, they relate this back to our ancient ancestors, because early humans had to rely on their sense of smell to sniff out danger or differentiate between edible food and something spoiled. So inhaling deeply, it's a survival mechanism linked to cognition, and it gives us laser-like focus. I'm John Tesh with today's Intelligence for Your Life Minute.
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0: Your afternoon forecast with the river, mostly cloudy this afternoon and tonight. Showers and thunderstorms are likely with a low of 67. Tomorrow, cloudy, gradually clearing with a high of 80, 77 and sunny on Thursday, and more sunshine on Friday. 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

John Mayer on the River and Wexford Breakfast. It's the last breakfast of the season, and it is happening on Sunday, 8 to 10 at the Connect at Conception Wexford Hall. 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

0: 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It is 4 o'clock, and coming up is your forecast. Andy Grammer, Jerry Rafferty, and Selena.
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6: Here's your river forecast. Lows dip down to about 66, with fog in spots tonight under overcast skies, with thunderstorms likely, winds out of the south, 8 to 15 miles an hour. Sunshine mixed with clouds at times, with fog early tomorrow, slight chance for showers, daytime highs approaching 81. I'm meteorologist Derek Height on 94.9 and 99.1 The River. Right now, 77.
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0: Jerry Rafferty on 94.9 99.1 Won the River. 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It can heat up food and keep it warm. Running out of oven space during the holidays. Put covered, heat-safe trays in the dishwasher and run the drying cycle. Absolutely no water, remember. Okay. I mean, what could possibly go wrong? 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Keep your favorite caps from getting bent out of shape by putting them in the dishwasher's top rack and running a cold cycle. Skip the drying cycle and let them air dry. Pretty simple. 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Dirty, sandy, smelly flip-flops can get a refresh in the dishwasher on a cold cycle. You can also wash Crocs, rain boots, and other water shoes. 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Footwear in your dishwasher. Interesting. 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Wash the microwave plate. That crusty microwave turnable table, you know, has seen things that no plate should have to see. Put it in the bottom rack and let the dishwasher handle the weekly cleanup. Oh, I've done that before. 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Clean garden tools, plastic, ceramic, or rubber handled hand tools can take a spin in the dishwasher to remove dirt and garden grime. Ew, I don't know about that one. Oh, sanitizing kids' toys. Yes, plastic and rubber toys can get a serious scrub in the dishwasher, making this especially handy for toys that regularly end up in little mouths. Tiny blocks can go in, like a lingerie bag, and you can throw them in there, and there you go. Clean as a whistle. Love that. Great way to sanitize some toys. Cook dinner? What? Yes, I guess you can actually cook food in the dishwasher. Seal-seasoned salmon in airtight foil packets. Put them on the top rack and run a hot, soap-free cycle with drying, because apparently the dishwasher wants to be a chef now. I don't know. You can also rinse your produce fresh from the farmer's market, load sturdy fruits and vegetables on the dish into the dishwasher and run a cold cycle with no soap, skipping the drying cycle. Yes, didn't know the dishwasher could do all that.
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0: 94.999 won the river. And on Saturday, the Waterville Rural Fire Department's ATV UTV ride is happening. The cost is $25 a person. Registration includes a free cooler and a cooler can sleeve. And pre-registration is strongly recommended to allow the Waterville Rural Fire Department to have adequate staff and food. There will be three rides this year on two different routes. Both routes include private riding with creek crossing, woods, pastures, farmland, and minimal highway gravel riding. More details, you can find it on by searching Waterville Fire Department annual ATV UTV ride on Facebook. There you go. That is Saturday in Waterville.
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0: Here is your river forecast. Showers and thunderstorms are likely tonight, a low of 67. Tomorrow, cloudy, gradually clearing with a high near 80. Sunshine on Thursday, 77, and 78 sunny on Friday. Now the cutting crew. Catch my-

Loving the music here on the river. And Friday night, it is football night. Walk on at West Delaware this Friday here on the river at 7:30 with Andy Sires and Evan O'Neill.

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And coming up, we have Michael Bublé, also Swing Out Sister. We'll have your forecast, information update with Darren Swenson, Radio Iowa News, and now the Star Spangled Banner.

0: Well, I'm Dar Danielson. The University of Iowa marching band has now confirmed that a student who collapsed in the intense heat Saturday while waiting to play the halftime show of the football game has died after being taken off of life support. The family, Derek Phillips, says he suffered cardiac arrest and they made the decision removing from life support after learning the damage to his brain was too severe for him to survive. Iowa football coach Kirk Ferentz mentioned Phillips during his meeting with the media today.
1: I just want to offer our thoughts, our condolences to his family, friends, and all the people that he impacted. Certainly in his life, and it's just a really, really very, very sad thing.
0: University of Iowa says Phillips' death is heartbreaking. University providing counselors for students in the marching band and School of Music. NASA Administrator Jarek Isaacman spoke to a full auditorium of students today in Ames and talked about the next mission to land back on the moon.
2: Your generation will more than witness it. You're going to be part of it.
0: He told the students there are many jobs that they can do to help with the mission. Radio Iowa, I'm Dar Danielson.
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7: With this information update, I'm Dylan Swinson. The Iowa Department of Natural Resources is investigating a fish kill at Dry Branch Creek near Oshin in Winnesee County. On September 3rd, the DNR field office in Manchester was notified of a possible fish kill in the creek south of 110th Street, southeast of Oshin. The caller reported a strong smell of manure, dead fish, and murky water. The DNR responded to the incident, and upon arrival, crews saw dead fish in the creek. Initial water samples tested positive for ammonia. Staff also saw cloudy conditions in the water. Further investigation revealed more dead fish nearly 3 miles downstream, extending into Fayette County. Downstream water users should avoid using water from Dry Run Creek at this time. The incident remains under investigation to determine the source of the fish kill. With this information update, I'm Darren Swinson.
8: Here's your river forecast. Lows dip down to about 66,
9: with fog in spots tonight.
8: Under overcast skies, with thunderstorms likely, winds out of the south, 8 to 15 miles an hour. Sunshine mixed with clouds at times, with fog early tomorrow. Slight chance for showers, daytime highs approaching 81. I'm meteorologist Derek Hite on 94.9 and 99.1 The River. Currently, it's 77 degrees.
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0: I'm Kathy Ray. It's time now for our Sort of Sports report in pro football. The Dallas Cowboys outside linebacker Von Miller wanted to wear the number 40 with his new team, but fullback Hunter Lupke, who's had it since 2023, didn't want to give it up that easy. Miller finally won over Lupke with some chicken. Miller gave up a percentage of his chicken company, Greener Pastures Chicken, in exchange for the number he wore in high school and college, as well as with the Rams and Bills. And more pro football. Football players usually retire earlier than athletes in other major sports. And New York Giants running back Cam Zacchepo revealed that he thought about walking away from football after suffering a broken right fibula and dislocated right ankle in his rookie season last year. But he said, coming out of college, going into NFL, I think I gave myself one rule, and it was if I ever got a major injury, I was done playing. And that happened 7 games into my career, so it kind of sucked. That is your Sort of Sports report.
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1: 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Did you know that older adults are at higher risk of suicide? 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
9: Here is your river forecast. Showers and thunderstorms are likely tonight, a low of 67. Tomorrow, cloudy, gradually clearing with a high near 80. 77 and sunny on Thursday, and sunny 78 on Friday. Now, Chicago.

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I'm Kathy Ray. 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

Kenny Rogers, Sheena Easton on the river. I'm Kathy Ray, and leaving you with a thought for the night. Don't be afraid to give up the good to go for the great. Have a great night.

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0: Here's your river forecast. Lows dip down to about 66,
1: with fog in spots tonight,
0: under overcast skies,
1: with thunderstorms likely,
0: winds out of the south, 8 to 15 miles an hour. Sunshine mixed with clouds at times,
1: with fog early tomorrow,
0: slight chance for showers,
1: daytime highs approaching 81.
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1: Right now, it's 73 degrees.
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6: Here's your river forecast. Lows dip down to about 66 with fog in spots tonight under overcast skies with thunderstorms likely, winds out of the south 8 to 15 miles an hour. Sunshine mixed with clouds at times with fog early tomorrow, slight chance for showers, daytime highs approaching 81. I'm meteorologist Derek Height on 94.9 and 99.1 The River. Right now, it's 73 degrees.
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